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11: From the Cromwell Weather Center, I'm Jeff Daly. A sunny sky today with a high of 83. Mostly clear tonight, we'll drop down to 60. Tomorrow, sunny, a little warmer, up to 85. Clear tomorrow night, down to 63. Wednesday, sunny and 88. We pick up a chance of showers for Wednesday night. Thursday, mostly sunny, and Friday, sunny with highs in the upper 80s.
12: Things up at 1 with Boston and Miami top of the 7th inning. Jonathan Aranda's up the AL East leading Rays lead to 4-1 now on the Tigers. They're in the top of the 7th from Detroit. Ezekiel Duran has driven in a pair of runs. He and the Rangers with a 3-2 lead on the AL Central leading Tigers bottom 2nd. Texas is tied with Houston for the lead in the American League West. Diamondbacks hoping Ketel Marte will return to their lineup 1 week from tonight against Philadelphia. This about 2 weeks after his unexpected absence from the team before a game in Boston. He still has not addressed teammates about why he left. The Diamondbacks are 2 games out of the final NL wild card spot. LSU football coach Lane Kiffin defending his decision to pursue NFL rookies seeking a 5th year of playing college football. He told reporters he's just one of many coaches currently recruiting players who've been granted injunctions to make an unprecedented return to school. The Tigers have an agreement in place to add former Ole Miss tight end Daquan Wright, who was waived by the Browns today, once he clears waivers. In his first news conference as the Browns starting quarterback, Deshaun Watson apologized for Saturday's postgame comments when he called fans disrespectful for booing him. He said his emotions got the best of him. The Texans, who last week lost receiver Jaden Higgins for the season with a torn ACL, acquired Patriots receiver Kayshon Boutte for safety Jalen.

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12: From the Cromwell Weather Center, I'm Jeff Daly. A sunny sky today with a high of 83. Mostly clear tonight. We'll drop down to 60. Tomorrow, sunny, a little warmer, up to 85. Clear tomorrow night, down to 63. Wednesday, sunny and 88. We pick up a chance of showers for Wednesday night. Thursday, mostly sunny, and Friday, sunny with highs in the upper 80s.
13: To the Patriots, the trade comes a week after Houston lost their wide receiver, Jaden Higgins, to a torn ACL during joint practices with the Raiders. And from the pros to college, LSU coach Lane Kiffin defended his decision to pursue NFL rookies seeking a fifth year of playing college football, arguing he's just one of many coaches recruiting players who have been granted an injunction to make a return to school. The Tigers have an agreement in place to add former Ole Miss tight end Daquan Wright once he clears waivers in the NFL. They've also secured a commitment from former Ole Miss defensive lineman Xavier Harris, who confirmed by way of Instagram on Monday he was making a business decision to head to Baton Rouge after he was waived by the Saints earlier this month. For more scores analysis, check out ESPN.com and the all-new ESPN app. Coming up, more about what's going on in college football, bringing back the pros, coming up on Game Night with Emmett Golden and me, Q Myers, here on ESPN Radio.
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15: Browns are waiving tight end Daquan Wright, who has an agreement in place to play for LSU if he clears waivers.
16: LSU is behind a lot of the Louisiana case. There's going to be a lot of players that are part of this group that filed in Louisiana that will probably end up playing at LSU.
17: Once you go to the NFL, to me, you're in the NFL. 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
13: Normally we're talking about from the college to the pros, but now it's the opposite, from the pros back to college. 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I'm Q Myers. 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
8: From the Cromwell Weather Center, I'm Jeff Daly. A sunny sky today with a high of 83. Mostly clear tonight, we'll drop down to 60. Tomorrow, sunny, a little warmer, up to 85. Clear tomorrow night, down to 63. Wednesday, sunny and 88. We pick up a chance of showers for Wednesday night. Thursday, mostly sunny, and Friday, sunny with highs in the upper 80s.
9: Seventh round draft pick to the Patriots. The trade comes a week after Houston lost wide receiver Jaden Higgins to a torn ACL during joint practices with the Raiders. Also, 49ers owner Jed York pleaded no contest to a pair of misdemeanor charges Monday after being arrested in Ohio on suspicion of engaging in prostitution. According to the Columbiana County court records obtained by ESPN, York allegedly responded to an undercover ad on a known prostitution website and arranged to have sexual activity with the female in exchange for $140. And from the pros back to college, LSU coach Lane Kiffin defended his decision to pursue NFL rookies seeking a fifth year of playing college football, arguing he's just one of many coaches recruiting players who've been granted an injunction to make a return to school. The Tigers have an agreement in place to add former Ole Miss tight end Daquan Wright once he clears waivers in the NFL, and they also secured a commitment from former Ole Miss defensive lineman Xavier Harris. For more scores and analysis, check out ESPN.com and the all-new ESPN app. Coming up, more game night with Emmett Golden and me, Q Myers, here on ESPN Radio.
10: Coming up on the Tuesday edition of Unsportsmanlike with Evan Cohen, Chris Canty, and me, Michelle Smallman. Now that the Browns have named Deshaun Watson QB1, we ask Adam Schefter what's next for Cleveland when he joins us at 8 a.m. Eastern. It's Unsportsmanlike, 6 a.m. Eastern, right here on ESPN Radio, ESPN2, and ESPNU.
11: Browns are waiving tight end Daquan Wright, who has an agreement in place to play for LSU if he clears waivers.
12: LSU is behind a lot of the Louisiana case. There's going to be a lot of players that are part of this group that filed in Louisiana that will probably end up playing at LSU.
13: Once you go to the NFL, to me, you're in the NFL. You don't get the opportunity to come back. And you have a limited roster limit now. So if you invited somebody back to your team, that means you're kicking somebody else off your team. I don't think that's fair to the players that worked all summer, all spring.
9: Players go from college to the pros all the time. Now apparently they're going from the pros back to college. It's game night here on ESPN Radio, the all-new ESPN app, SiriusXM Channel 80, and tune in. 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He's Emmett Golden. I'm Q Myers. And the Browns, seem like we've been talking about the Browns all night for one reason or the other. They waived tight end Daquan Wright. He has an agreement in place for the 2026 season to play for LSU if he clears waivers. He's believed to be the first player to have an agreement to return to play in college after signing with the NFL team as an undrafted free agent. And the thing about it is, and you probably know better than I do, Emmett, I love what Todd Monken said about, man, isn't this crazy? Said, I don't even know what to say. I wondered why Lane Kiffin reached out to me a week ago. Now I know. I didn't call him back. I guess I should have. That was at his press conference.

0: fight like hell. And when you get too tired to fight, let somebody else fight for you. 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
7: 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Alongside Courtney Cronin, I'm Michelle Smallman. And we welcome in Jason McCourty, our ESPN NFL analyst. And Courtney, I learned something about Jason McCourty recently. Do you know that Jason and I, and of course his brother, share the same birthday?
8: You don't have to add the Devin part. Nobody cares about his birthday.
7: Well, am I a triplet? Am I part of the fam?
8: Hey, welcome.
7: Thank you.
8: Now we got to celebrate next year. I didn't know. I saw that. I was like, oh, wow.
7: Leo energy.
8: You can
9: we're
8: tell.
9: All Leos. Courtney's
7: a Leo, too.
8: I didn't know that.
9: All right, so Michelle celebrated her birthday. Were you on your trip for it, Michelle?
7: No, I was in St. Louis.

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11: All the small things with Michelle Smallman.
12: So, bing bong, indeed. It is time for All the Small Things here on Unsportsmanlike. It is brought to you by Sherwin-Williams. Capture moments in color with paint made to last. No Evan Cohen or Chris Gansey today. I'm Michelle Smallman. Courtney Cronin is hanging out with us. Vegas East, as always, is here. And Courtney, the Cleveland Browns are in the headlines yet again.
13: Don't say.
12: For a decision they made that some people are pointing to and characterizing as dysfunctional, which feels like an evergreen statement to say with the Cleveland Browns. I feel really bad for Cleveland Browns fans because they are so loyal and dedicated to this franchise. And what do they get in return? They get nothing.

0: from the college football world to the NFL. He never studied. He never put the work in. There were obviously off-field issues that he was dealing with. But in terms of the fan base's ire against a quarterback, Deshaun Watson, certainly not the first one, might not be the last. Johnny Manziel dealt with that for a very, very long time when he was with the Cleveland Browns and brought a lot of it upon himself. A gamble that this team took when he fell in the draft all the way to the early 20s. They're like, oh, we can fix him. We can fix money hands. We can make him more mature. We can do all these things. We can get him to study and not just play off vibes. That didn't work.
1: That did not work. Okay, here's my favorite one. My favorite stat or fact that you can point to that just really illustrates how bad it's been at the quarterback position for the Cleveland Browns. Back in 2018, this was before the Baker Mayfield era. This is before he was drafted. Courtney, did you know that Ben Roethlisberger was the winningest quarterback at the new Browns Stadium despite only playing there once a year?
0: That is wild.
1: A guy who didn't even play for this franchise. He only played there once a year. Was the winningest quarterback in the history of that stadium before 2018 when Baker Mayfield came there.
0: That is nuts. I guess the only way you can rationalize that, division rival, they're going to be at your home stadium once a year. He played for the Pittsburgh Steelers for a long, long time. I can see how that happened, but it is still so wild that you didn't have any of your own quarterbacks, you know, the ones that were winning you games, not the ones you were trying to beat, hold any sort of designation that comes close to the amount of wins that Big Ben racked up inside Cleveland Stadium.
1: By the way, I also have a list of all these crazy losses that they've endured. If you had a friend who was a Cleveland Browns fan, do you respect the loyalty? Mm-hmm. Or are you like, blink twice if you need help? How would you approach it if you had a friend who was a diehard Cleveland Browns fan who just kept coming back for more?
0: I believe in loyalty in sports. Look, I'm a Cubs fan. Mm-hmm. I grew up watching losses and heartbreak over the first 26 years of my life before they won the World Series in 16. So I'm sure some people wanted to say the same thing to me of, why do you continue to root for this team? Browns fans are loyal. They continuously pour into this team. They want them to be good. The preseason is their Super Bowl just about every year because, like everybody else, they're 0-0. But man, it's really hard to fault them for not wanting anything to do with this franchise right now because of how the franchise has continually laughed in their face and made decisions that would go against common logic and common sense to make sure that your football team's in the right place.
1: Well, one of those decisions came yesterday with Deshaun Watson being named QB1 of the Cleveland Browns. Sorry, Browns fans, that we just dunked on you a little bit. But it's hard to wrap your head around the depths of dysfunction that this franchise has been marred in for decades. It's crazy. But anyway, what does the Deshaun Watson decision say about Shedeur Sanders? We'll talk about that next. But first, I want to tell you about Midas. In sports, anyone can say they're the best. 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
2: Deshaun Watson named the starting quarterback of the Cleveland Browns.
11: Deshaun is going to start against Jacksonville. Took in the full body of work and ultimately felt like Deshaun gave us the best chance to move the ball and score points.
12: This is what I've been working for 2 years, is to be able to show that capable of being a starter for one of the 32 organizations in this league.
13: I'm not saying it makes sense. I'm not saying this is what I would do, but I am not surprised, as other people are, that Deshaun is the guy.
14: I am shocked. I feel awful for the fans of the Cleveland Browns.
1: 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No Chris Cantier, Evan Cohen, Courtney Cronin hanging out. CC and for CC and EC today. Oh, you have to fill two chairs today. Good work.
0: Thank you. It's you know what I realized? This is going to be the first time this week when you, me, and Kimberly Martin do the show. I believe it's Thursday together in person, where all three of us are physically in person together.
1: Yeah.
0: And this is our first show doing just us two at any point over the last 3 years. I keep track of these things. It's my elephant brain. But we've accomplished a lot of firsts this week. Proud of us. It's only Tuesday.
1: I can't believe that, A, it's the first time that you and I have just done the show together, because I thought for sure at some point last summer when we did a bunch of shows together, it would have been just the two of us. But also, how exciting that all three of us will be in studio together on Thursday.
0: First time for any three-person woman crew on Unsportsmanlike in the same spot together.
1: History, people. Tune in. You should be tuned in all the time. If you miss any of the show, you can catch up on the podcast. You can find it, the Unsportsmanlike podcast, available daily wherever you get your podcasts. But be sure, obviously, to tune in on Thursday. That's going to be a really fun show, but I also feel like the energy between the three of us, we're probably going to get distracted easily, because we're going to be really hyped to be in the same room together.
0: It We don't go off on tangents. We just provide good context and stories that have layers that are related to what we're talking about that then lead us down another path. Like yesterday, I remember we were talking about the NCAA ruling, or rather, no, the ruling that happened in college football from the federal judges that are allowing players to go back, select players to college football. And then somehow we got on the subject, instead of pros going to college football, about Michelle loving love, and then there was a Taylor Swift song that was playing in the background, and then we were litigating what the etiquette should be at weddings. Somehow it all fit together. It was really good.
1: And then it was revealed that Pat Costello hates love and hates making out.
0: Hates making out in front of great architecture in Italy.
15: Making out in public. Gross.
1: What's gross about it to you?
15: Get a room.
0: You know that it's
1: a
0: not...
1: A room to make out?
0: This is not a gateway drug. You can kiss somebody in public and not
15: you
0: have it
15: You can kiss somebody
0: nefarious.
15: In public. Yeah, kissing somebody in public, totally fine. Making out in public's just gross. Okay. Put that away.
1: Put it away.
0: That away.
15: Yeah.
1: So what's your acceptable PDA then? If making out is not acceptable, what's the line that you walk up to where you're cool with it?
15: Holding hands is good.
1: Okay. Handhold.
15: A little smooch here or there is fine. But, like, calm down.
1: A little smooch here or there, but calm down.
15: Yeah, like, don't get crazy on me.
16: So you guys didn't hear the story about the lawyer who, New York City lawyer who was found canoodling in Central Park, but he was canoodling with not his wife. And he's lost like an opportunity for like millions of dollars because of his canoodling.
0: No, I didn't hear.
16: Yeah, so like if he had stayed out of like the park, as Pat's saying, you know, out of the public, he would have been okay.
1: If he wasn't PDAing in the park.
16: He literally was PDAing in the park.
15: Nuno just said, cheat on your wife in private. Don't do it in public.
1: Show some respect.
15: He would have been fine if he did it in private.
1: I didn't know this. So did just some random person film it?
16: So this lawyer was on a park bench with his, I guess, mistress, and they were canoodling, and some guy was filming and posted it online. And
0: did
16: now
0: you
16: this,
0: know him? It sounds like a
16: no,
0: sting
16: he
0: operation.
16: Didn't. Well,
1: was it Pat? Was he like filming it and saying, gross, get a room?
16: No, he just was filming it, be like, oh, look at these two lovebirds or whatever. Obviously, they do the put up their hands like, oh, wait, get the camera away from us.
1: Mm.
16: And this guy was like, it's actually a fascinating story where like the guy is, you know, like was part of a big law firm. Actually, the law firm that's investigating Kawhi doing the investigation for the NBA. Like he works for that law firm.
0: Oh, the one that cleared the Clippers of any wrongdoing?
16: Allegedly, yes. So this guy, and like he was supposed to be leaving from this, you know, law firm to another law firm, and he makes like $4 or $5 million a year, and like, you know, his career is like, I'm not ruined, but, you know, it got blown up because he was canoodling in the park.
15: See, this is why. Don't smooch in public. You're welcome. This is a public service announcement from Pat Costello.
1: My gosh, I'm off for 2 weeks. I miss a canoodling scandal?
15: I'm saving jobs over here.
0: I was here, and I don't remember it.
1: You're saving jobs. Way to go, Pat. You're doing...
15: I'm a hero.
1: A service to America out there. Don't canoodle in public. Well, Cleveland Browns fans might not want to be canoodling with the franchise right now. I actually think they're sleeping in separate rooms because they seem to be pretty upset with the fact that Deshaun Watson was named QB1 over Shedeur Sanders yesterday. Todd Monken, first-year Browns head coach, had a press conference yesterday to make the announcement, and he also spoke about the conversation he had about Shedeur Sanders after informing him that he would not be QB1.
17: I mean, you talk about somebody that really understands the long game. That really, I think, has come to understand the long game, right? What are we really in this for? What am I in it for? To have the Browns be an organization that people aspire to be, right? The long game, right? Where do we want to be in the long term, right? Whatever that, and he understands that as well as a quarterback, right? Where he was at, where he's at now, where he wants to get to. That is what's so awesome about Shedeur understanding that. Really, he doesn't. We met this morning for a good long time, and all he had was a smile on his face because he understands what really is in front of him, not really a short-term, maybe long-term decision. I mean, this is like a player, like he's going to work his butt off to get better.
1: Playing the long game, Courtney, how long do you think this game could be for Shedeur Sanders, and as he waits to be the guy QB1 for the Browns?
0: I think it could be 2.5 weeks.
1: So not very long at all.
0: They open up the road in Jacksonville, and then they have Tampa Bay, and then they come home to play the Carolina Panthers. Depending upon how Deshaun Watson plays in those games, and Adam Schefter intimated it when he was talking with us earlier, just about how long that leash is for Deshaun Watson. If he's terrible to start and he comes home and the boos are getting to him and you could just tell he's rattled, then the leash for, or the waiting game for Shedeur Sanders becomes a blip on the radar. Like, I didn't have to wait that long. I got the chance to sit around and, or not rather sit around, I got a chance to sit for a couple weeks to get ready, and now I'm ready and I've got the bulk of the season to prove why I should be the starter going forward.
1: Deshaun Watson said that he felt disrespected by Cleveland Browns fans booing him and his performance in a preseason loss to the Buffalo Bills over the weekend. He then attempted to walk that back yesterday, Courtney. But I think the greater thing that you have continued to highlight is the mental effect that that had on him. And whether, and mind you, if I'm an opposing fan and I know that the boos get to him, he's going to hear it from me way more too.
0: Oh yeah.
1: Not only at home.
0: Fire up the fan base.
1: Every fan base is going to be chirping at him from start to finish. He made life very difficult for himself by making those comments. So it'll be interesting to see how it affects him at home and on the road, and how long of a leash he has to be QB1 for the Cleveland Browns. It's our ESPN Fantasy Football Marathon. We'll talk to Field Yates about it next here on Unsportsmanlike.
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25: Reporting for Cromwell Media News, I'm Rob Nichols. Officials are identifying a man who was seriously injured in a home explosion in Middleburg County Tuesday morning. The Central City Fire Department reports 47-year-old Jimmy Bryant, resident of the home, was found in the street with significant burns following the blast. A preliminary investigation says a large amount of gasoline that was in the home was ignited, causing the explosion. Bryant was flown to Nashville Trauma Center, where he remains hospitalized. There's no word yet how gasoline got into the home or why. Kentucky Fire Marshal's Office is investigating with assistance from Kentucky State Police, the ATF, and the FBI. An Evansville man's been sentenced a second time to 30 years in prison for the death of his 11-month-old son. Taylor Fisher was convicted of neglect of a dependent, resulting in death, and originally sentenced to the same 30 years. He was retried on that charge and convicted again. Fisher's son had fentanyl and other drugs in his system when he died in October of 2023. The number of first-time filings for unemployment in Kentucky are increasing. That's according to the U.S. Department of Labor, which says for the week ending August 15, there were more than 1,900 first-time filings in the state, higher than the week prior. Nationally, the number of initial filings decreased compared to the week before. Be sure to tune in to your favorite Cromwell Media station. 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
3: From the Cromwell Weather Center, I'm Jeff Daly. A sunny sky today with a high of 83. Mostly clear tonight, we'll drop down to 60. Tomorrow, sunny, a little warmer, up to 85. Clear tomorrow night, down to 63. Wednesday, sunny and 88. We pick up a chance of showers for Wednesday night. Thursday, mostly sunny, and Friday, sunny with highs in the upper 80s.
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3: From the Cromwell Weather Center, I'm Jeff Daly. A sunny sky today with a high of 83. Mostly clear tonight. We'll drop down to 60. Tomorrow, sunny, a little warmer, up to 85. Clear tomorrow night, down to 63. Wednesday, sunny and 88. We pick up a chance of showers for Wednesday night. Thursday, mostly sunny, and Friday, sunny with highs in the upper 80s.
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6: 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And we welcome Maggie Davis to the program from WLAX Sports and the BBN Tonight Show that she frequently is the co-host of most every night with Keith Farmer. Maggie, it is a fun time right now if you're a UK sports fan because volleyball got cranked up over the weekend. They're really good. And now football a week from Saturday. And you guys have the annual preview show coming up this weekend.
7: We do, yes. I know kickoff is so close. I feel like August is such a tough time almost because it feels like you're right there, like you are going to camp. We have all this new sound. We're meeting all the players. But actual game days are still so many weeks away. Well, not anymore. We're close to kickoff at Kroger Field, and you mentioned it, yes. We have an extra special coming up this weekend. So we do BBN Tonight weeknights at 7:30. We do a Saturday morning show every single Saturday during the season. But this week we will do an extra show as well because there's so much going on. Like you said, it's going to be all things football, a full hour on the Wildcats that if you're in Central Kentucky on LAX 18 is going to be Saturday at 9:30 a.m. But we will also be on in Cincinnati, Nashville, Louisville, Paducah, Eastern Kentucky, Tennessee, West Virginia. We're all around the region. So check your local listings for BBN game day. And we have some really great stuff coming your way, including I sat down with TJ Baxter, presumed running back one, and he has an incredible story that I can't wait to share.
6: Ah, okay. Well, he's one that, you know, I think fans are really intrigued about because he hasn't been out there practicing and going through the scrimmages until this past week. And you heard Joe Sloan, the offensive coordinator, say he brings a different element to that room. He was one of the top running backs coming out of high school when he went to Texas. And he's one of those guys that if he can stay on the field, can elevate things in that running back room significantly.
7: Absolutely. I mean, you look at his pedigree from back when he was a high school player and he was tagged one of the best running backs in the entire country. And so you know that he has it in him and he's just been dealt kind of a tough hand with some injuries along the way. So he's really focused on just getting back physically this offseason. It reminds me actually of a couple of years ago, Chris Rodriguez, I remember in the spring and even in the fall, he wasn't even hurt and they were not having him go, you know, really full go in practice. They weren't having him tackle or be tackled because they knew what Chris Rodriguez could do. They didn't need to see him do it for 6 weeks before the season. There's just no reason to risk it. And I think that's where they are with CJ Baxter as well, because by all accounts, he is completely ready to go, just not willing to risk anything. So he's had kind of a slower ramp up than some other guys. But as far as I know right now, I talked to him, you know, a week or so ago, and he had started going full pads in practice. Felt great. He said he hadn't been tackled since last Thanksgiving, and he was so pumped. Like, he is a physical player. He wants to play that way. He said he'd been itching to do it all camp, and he finally got to

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0: 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Haley Jackson was on the track waiting to run her race for the Boone County track team when a discus struck her in the side of the head. She suffered a traumatic brain injury and a skull fracture. But after a lengthy recovery, she was back on the soccer pitch, playing in 31 matches over the next two seasons. And on the track, she ran three different personal best times. 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Richie Farmer celebrating a birthday today. And Corey Price, who is our stat man for our UK network football broadcasts. And the guy who is the stat guru and the guru of finding obscure pictures to post when somebody has a birthday. And he has one he's posted today of Richie that makes him look like he could have been a member of the group Alabama at some point in the 80s and 90s. So happy birthday to both of those guys. Kudos to Julian Tackett on a tremendous run as commissioner of the Kentucky High School Athletic Association and many other jobs there for the KHSAA. He has announced his upcoming retirement. Don't know when the exact date is, but it'll be during this school year. Associate Commish Butch Cope also announcing his retirement. So kudos to both on jobs well done and wishes for a long and happy retirement. Coming up tomorrow, we'll have Mike DeCourcy joining us. Also going to talk with Logan Stenberg, who loves this offensive line and his old position group. And he'll tell us why he loves this group so much. So make sure you are tuned in with us tomorrow for the Leach Report, presented by Bobcat Enterprises. See you then.
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1: From the Cromwell Weather Center, I'm Jeff Daly. A sunny sky today with a high of 83. Mostly clear tonight, we'll drop down to 60. Tomorrow, sunny, a little warmer, up to 85. Clear tomorrow night, down to 63. Wednesday, sunny and 88. We pick up a chance of showers for Wednesday night. Thursday, mostly sunny, and Friday, sunny with highs in the upper 80s.
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4: Welcome back, Kentucky Sports Radio. Right now, Shannon, on Amazon, a 6-ounce bag of Shebang chips is going for $13.50.
5: Wow. Yeah, they're going to sell out, especially if they're limited availability already. They're going to sell out today.
4: Yeah. I think, well, and that's an absurd price for a 6-ounce bag of chips. The Big Ten, by the way, the rule for the Big Ten, anyone who declared for the NFL draft and did not withdraw, appeared on an NFL roster, or signed a contract with a pro league cannot be on a Big Ten roster. All right, that's the Big Ten's rule. I'll just note, if the SEC were to make the same rule, Drew, I think Alex Afari is ineligible. And probably Mark Mitchell is ineligible.
6: Because they signed a pro contract of some sort?
4: Yes. If the rule the Big Ten just made were made by the SEC, then I think both of those guys would be ineligible. So, you know.
7: It's fun.
6: Yeah.
7: Got so excited.
6: Party pooper right there.

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3: See me, Logan Barrow, and let us help protect what is important to you.
4: Decide which LSU coach is the worst. Mulkey is making a run from the back.
5: This coming story down is the wild. Stretch.
4: This story is wild. So there are reports, Drew, that the girl, that the Ukrainian girl that was on the team, her dad is fighting in the war.
5: Oh my! Oh my! Now I see why she packed her stuff
6: Mulkey
5: and got out of there.
6: Considered that.
4: Mulkey told the New Orleans Advocate that she told the Ukrainian player, I want you to understand I'm not here to ask you to change how you feel about Russia. I'm just here out of respect for your family because I know it's personal for you. But know that what I have to do is business. I cannot make a decision to not recruit somebody that can help our program because of a war between two countries.
5: Golly.
6: Also, she's doing it where it leaves her, the one that's left, like, you can't transfer now. So does she just miss a year of basketball?
5: Because class has already started.
4: Shannon, am I wrong that that's, like, awful?
7: It's pretty cutthroat. She's right to the point. Like, you know, I know you guys are in a war, but I need my players. And if there's a good Russian player, I got to take
4: her. If her dad is fighting against Russia, I mean, you can't bring in a Russian player, can you?
7: How would that team chemistry be between those two? You know what I mean?
5: It's so narrow-minded, man. You got, because she's on your roster right now. She's in your locker room. She's with sisters with the rest of your teammates. And you got to have to show her a little more respect than that.
4: I mean, like, I don't know, man. There's part of me, I'm trying to think, like, how would I feel? I don't know. I just feel like clearly this matters to this girl if she's leaving the team, right?
5: Yeah, her,
4: so
5: her
4: clearly,
5: dad's fighting.
4: Her, like, if she is leaving the team, then clearly this is serious to her. I just don't know, Drew, how you just look at a player. Again, it's just a report to her. But if her dad is fighting in the war, then that makes it even worse. I don't. It's to me, it's not great to begin with. But then that takes it to another level.
6: And she was already on your team. She was on the team last year, too. So this is someone that's been in your locker room a while. And when you recruit, you know, I'm going to take care of you. I'm looking out for you. This is probably something I would consider, you know, asking them first. And obviously, she wouldn't want to go for it. And then I would leave it at that and say, you know what? I don't want to mess up what we already have here with you.
5: See, I would respect her if she handled it that way. Like, went to the player. Player, get, you know, said how she felt. Kim Mulkey, she said, with that, I'm not going to recruit this other player.
4: Yes, I think with you. I don't think it's necessarily egregious, Shannon, that you recruit the girl. But I think if the player on your team doesn't want it, I think especially since, like Drew said, she's already on the team, you just have to say no, right?
7: Unless she's trying to run off the player that's already on the team. I guess that's one way to do it.
4: Well, Mulkey just passed. All right, so let's rank the unlikable LSU coaches, 1 through 3. Who's the least likable?
5: Will Wade's pretty unlikable.
7: He's still number one for me.
5: He may be number one for me.
4: So you go Wade one.
6: Will Wade, all he was doing was writing checks from his wife's personal bank account to pay players.
4: Like, I kind of agree with Drew. Like, Will Wade, to some extent, we just don't like him because he looks slimy, right? Like, he did.
5: Definitely.
6: He paid players like 1 year too early.
4: Yeah, everything he did is legal now.
6: And he's got a belly.
5: But Kim Mulkey wears leather pants.
4: I'm ranking a Mulkey one, Wade 2, Kiffin 3. How are Kiffin's, you ranking them, Shane?
7: Yeah, I'm probably still Will Wade number 1, Mulkey 2, Kiffin 3.
4: Ryan?
5: Yeah. That's same. Yep. Will Wade 1, Mulkey 2, Wayne
4: Drew?
5: Kiffin 3.
6: Mulkey worst, then Wade, then Kiffin.
5: We all got Kiffin 3rd.
4: Same page. All right, we'll talk a little more UK sports and the continued craziness around the country. It's KSR.
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4: 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Text machine, 772-774-5254. Some people writing in and saying, Matt, one, just because the girl is from Russia doesn't mean you should assume she supports the war or Putin. That's actually a fair point. But nevertheless, I still think that girl is on your team. And if you care about her being on the team, you have to kind of go with what her opinion. But that's a fair point. I mean, that is a fair point that you can't just like blanketly. I'm not saying the Russian girl did anything wrong. I'm just saying if you have a Ukrainian girl on the team, her dad's fighting in the war. I don't know. I feel like you got to be sensitive about that.
5: Yeah, that, for lack of a better word, trumps the other thing. She's in your locker room. She's your teammate.
4: That, what was that? Did you just play on words there?
5: I did.
7: He didn't mean to. Don't give him credit for that. He didn't even mean to.
5: I thought about that during the break. I couldn't wait to throw it out there.
4: Wow.
5: It trumps.
6: We got it.
4: Keep saying it. You say it once. You leave it out there.
5: Gotcha.
4: And then you move on. That's comedy. If you pound it into the ground, you lose the comedy.
5: Gotcha. I'm on it.
4: Okay. You had a suggestion of one that maybe... that may be good.
7: Oh, yeah, trio of hated coaches. Yeah, 2009 yes. Tennessee, you had Bruce Pearl. You had Lane Kiffin for that one season, right?
4: Okay.
7: And then you got Pat Summitt, who back in the day, people didn't like Pat Summitt.
4: Well, that's true. People don't think about that with Pat Summitt now because, like, people look at that differently.
5: Yeah.
4: But in the moment, Ryan, there were a lot of people that didn't like Pat Summitt in the moment.
5: Well, yeah, because she was the queen. Yeah, and she was the best coach. She beat your brains and didn't mind telling you about it.
4: People kind of looked at her like they look at Dawn Staley at South Carolina now. You know,
5: yes,
4: like,
5: yeah, that's a good point.
4: Chest out and talking a lot of trash. Who's the football coach at UConn? Because Danny Hurley and Geno are a pretty good twosome.
5: Wow, I don't know if I've ever talked about UConn football ever.
4: Do we even know who it is?
5: No idea.
7: Well, it could have been hated that much. We don't know who it is.
4: Wait a minute. I think it's the Jim Mora Jr. Is that right?
6: He was there. He's not still there.
4: He's not there anymore? Okay.
6: Yeah. I don't know who it is. But...
4: impressive. All right. I want to talk
6: it's
4: about
6: Jason Candle. Yeah, we played him. Yeah, he was at Toledo.
7: Jason Candle.
6: No, we've seen him a lot lately.
7: What an idiot. Yeah.
6: He was at Toledo a long time.
4: Oh, was he?
6: Yeah.
4: Jerk.
6: He's been in Cloverfield. Okay.
4: Two quick things, and then I want to go to UK football. The San Francisco 49ers owner got busted for hiring a prostitute. Did you see this?
7: Mm-hmm. In a trailer park.
4: Okay, that's what I was going to say. Don't be Ryan and step on the...
7: Well, I don't know where you're going. We don't have pre-production meetings.
4: So when you hear that story, you think, well, rich guy, right, something... No, in a trailer park in Ohio, $140. All I can say, Shannon, is that dude, he had to be down bad.
7: Wasn't it also like early in the morning? Like at a
4: what do you mean early in the morning?
7: Like 9 o'clock in the morning.
4: It was not 9 o'clock.
7: I think it was.
5: That's why he went and got the discount.
4: 9 o'clock in the morning.
7: How charged up are you at 9 o'clock in the morning that you go hit the yellow pages or wherever you find these things?
4: How are you going to a trailer park in Ohio if you're the 49ers owner? How did he even end up there?
6: He's from there. It's Youngstown, just outside.
5: That's where his family's
4: so
5: from.
4: So in Youngstown?
6: Just outside of Youngstown, yes.
4: Are you kidding me?
6: My guess is this is someone he's known a long time. Surely you're not looking up new
4: people.
6: But
4: it was a police sting. So, like, I don't, I mean, you would think if it was a police sting, they like.
6: She set him up.
4: Well, I mean, I don't know.
6: If it's at 9 in the morning, maybe did you wake up there?
4: So you think he has like a regular Youngstown trailer park?
6: I was trying to think of why a man with that much money would be in a trailer park.
7: If he's doing this, he's going high class. He's not normally paying $140 per visit. I guarantee you, he's paying like $1,000 or more.
4: So you think he just got up at 8 in the morning?
7: Yeah.
4: And was like,
7: had his continental breakfast at the hotel.
5: I'm going to put all of them together. I think every time he goes to Youngstown, he's been visiting this person. She gives him the discounted rate for being a repeat customer.
6: The morning rate. Early bird special.
4: Early bird special.
5: Yes. Yep. That's it.
4: Yep. Early bird special. I didn't know it was at 9 a.m., Shannon.
7: Yeah.
4: I would think 9 a.m. is like the craziest time you could pick.
7: The tappy hour for him.
6: Maybe it's the only time she had open.
7: Yeah.
5: That's right. She may have had a full schedule that day.
6: I'm guessing he woke up there.
7: She said, you know what? I can't work yet, but you know what? I got a spot open for 9 a.m. Come on over to the park.
5: We'll have a haircut. Bacon eggs.
7: Yeah.
4: That's one of the more bizarre set of facts.
7: He's a billionaire going into a trailer park.
4: In Ohio.
6: He's married. What does his wife think
4: about
6: that?
4: They got divorced in May, which is why I said I thought he was down hard, because he just got divorced.
7: You got to have some dog in you, though, if you're a billionaire going into a trailer park, right?
6: The ex-wife has to be like, that's how you're rebounding?
5: Yeah.
6: You own the 49ers, and that was your next move?
4: It's quite a move. Well,
6: so heart wants what it wants.
4: The heart wants what it wants. Did you see, Drew, I feel like you would have seen this. Did you see the good Callaway ad?
6: I'm a little caught up on the. I didn't see the actual ad. I saw a story of why it was removed. Yeah. I read a description of the ad.
4: Ryan, I'm going to assume you don't know this, so I'll explain it to you, because I bet a lot of the audience doesn't know it either. Do you know what good is, Ryan?
5: I don't know. Is it a golf?
4: So good is like YouTube golf, right? Okay. I want to say it's one of the biggest YouTube golf.
6: Yeah. Things.
4: I don't understand YouTube golf. I cannot fathom why people enjoy watching strangers play golf on YouTube, but they do. And I think there's like a couple really big ones. Bob Does Sports and Good. What are the other ones, Drew? You're a golf guy.
6: Well, your boy Bryson's one of the biggest.
4: Yeah, but people know who he is. I guess people know who these people are now. But I think, is it, Drew, like Good is the biggest one, isn't it?
6: They would be one of the biggest ones, yeah. Boy Grant Horvat out there. There's a few others.
4: I don't know who that is. So Good Sports does an ad with Callaway, the golf club maker. And I'm going to take a call. I want the three of you to go find the ad, okay? I want you to find the ad so we can talk about it while I take this call. You go watch the ad. Shannon, who's next?
7: Kevin,
4: go ahead, Kevin.
2: Hey, Matt, this has nothing to do with Good Golf, but I did have a question.
4: That's okay.
2: If the SEC follows suit with the Big Ten and they do make it a rule that you cannot sign and then come back to college, would that rule be applied retroactively, or would Mark and Alex be eligible because they signed with UK before the rule was in place?
4: I mean, I don't know. The answer is probably, I would think, you know, I hadn't even thought about that wrinkle, Kevin, to be honest. Like, the idea that you had already my guess is they would try to apply it retroactively. But, you know, there is an argument, I guess, that you can't make a rule after people had already signed. So my guess is they will try to apply it retroactively, but that's actually another wrench that I hadn't necessarily thought of. But my guess is they would try to do it backwards.
2: All right. Thanks, Matt.
4: Appreciate it. I mean, it's a good question. Again, all of this, it's unprecedented, all of it. So I don't really think there's a bad question about this. I mean, I think one of the things that arguments that you would have thought were crazy, like can you leave Cleveland Browns camp for LSU, maybe haven't been crazy. So who knows? Now, have you all watched the ad?
5: Yeah.
4: Okay, well, so ad shows a woman is about to hit a drive with a Callaway driver. And a man comes and tackles her and throws her to the ground and said, "Don't you take my driver." And it's an ad for the driver. What were they thinking?
5: Was there not one person in their meeting thought, wait a minute, we shouldn't probably show this or do something like this? I can't believe not one person were able to stop this.
4: But, like, seriously, did no one think the visual of a man tackling a woman and standing over her might not play well?
5: How could somebody think that was a good idea?
6: It's not even a gracious tackle. It's like elbow in the lower back.
4: Yeah, like, it's a hard tackle.
6: Storms over.
7: Was the original idea to put a kid there? But then they're like, nah, let's put a woman there instead. We'll have them tackle a woman.
6: Actually, she looks pretty young. It could be a young girl.
4: It is baffling to me. Like sometimes people get offended about things. And, like, I understand why they're offended, but I also am like, well, maybe that was a mistake. People didn't really think. But this is one, I feel like if I had seen that and not known it was a controversy, I would have went, okay, that's not good. Because you're right. That is a Goldberg spear that he does on her.
6: Folds her in half.
7: Bad acting, too. Exactly. Bad acting because she's smiling as she gets tackled to the ground.
6: It's not really inviting younger women to the game of golf.
7: Yeah.
6: Callaway, get away from that bag or we'll hit you.
5: Unbelievable. Unbelievable.
4: Callaway has apologized and said, we should have realized this.
5: You think?
4: It is unbelievable that to me that nobody thought that could be like, what are you doing?
5: Ad agency, the people that produced the commercial, the ad, the people that wrote it. I mean,
4: you know more about good.
7: People will love this.
4: People love what?
7: That's probably what they were thinking as they were making it. People are going to love this one.
4: You know more about good than I do, Drew. Are they like controversial? Do they like try to do edgy stuff?
6: Not really. I mean, they're having fun on a golf course that maybe like, you know, some old man that grew up watching, you know, old time golf wouldn't like, but nothing like hitting women. I haven't seen a lot of that on their channel. Usually just music and, you know, loud colors and stuff like that.
4: The other ad was they were just going to take a gun and shoot someone and take the driver.
6: Must be a good driver.
4: Unbelievable. Who's next?
7: Blaine.
4: Go ahead, Blaine.
3: Hey, guys. How's it going? Long time listening.
4: Good. Have you called before?
3: Yes, sir. It's been about 10 years.
4: All right, go ahead.
3: All right, first off is for Matt, Ryan, I feel your pain. I'm 62. Aloe vera gel, tomorrow you'll feel not a day over 59. Lane would have to be first, Matt, because I lived when Lane Kiffin was coach of Tennessee Volunteers, and even the fan base down there was glad when he was gone. Third, I'd like to say shout out to Shannon for the fair pictures of Blackstone Cherry. That's something to break up, you know, sports. I mean, a lot of followers. I like it. I appreciate your work, Ian. Thanks a lot.
7: Thank you.
3: And fourthly, Matt, happy early birthday.
4: Hey, you're very nice, sir. I appreciate all those points. Thank you very much for your call and for listening. By the way, like, this story barely even registers on the LSU chart, but did you see that Ole Miss brought in a former FBI agent to search for bugs in the office when LSU left to make sure he wasn't spying on them?
5: They were so paranoid that Lane Kiffin and his staff had placed bugs throughout their locker room. They had the FBI come in and do a sweep.
4: But the thing is, Drew, I could see him doing it.
5: They obviously thought he did it.
4: Like, couldn't you? Couldn't you see him doing it?
6: Oh, Lane's not above anything. I could see him or beneath anything. I could see him doing that. And it was also wasn't even really about like gamesmanship. It was keeping up with him trying to take the coaches. I think he's trying to listen in on what maybe what those guys were thinking and the transfer portal when it first happened last year.
4: Unbelievable. Lane Kiffin.
5: Obviously somebody thought he had done it or they wouldn't have gone to that extreme.
4: It sounds crazy, but Shannon and I'd have done the same thing if I had an FBI. Apparently, they had an FBI agent's son on the team, and so I just asked him to come do it real quick.
7: So they just thought Lane Kiffin, when he left, he was going to be like, oh, yeah, by the way, let me just leave this surveillance or recorder.
4: Yes, I think that's what they thought.
5: Well, didn't they think
7: he had it hardwired? I mean, the thing's going to die in a week.
4: I don't know. I don't know how bugs work. Do you know how they work?
7: I would think they would have to be hardwired to be able to.
4: Yeah, but don't you drop a bug and then you don't go back in the house for a while? So, like, presumably it has a long battery life.
7: Well, maybe you're right.
4: I don't know. I've never bugged anybody, but I just feel like it could. I don't know. Like, smoke alarms last for a long time, right? Great point.
7: Yeah. But, I mean, you have a lot of hard facts.
6: This guy knowing houses.
7: Yeah.
4: That's right. We'll be right back.
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8: From the Cromwell Weather Center, I'm Jeff Daly. Great weather today. Mostly sunny, a little warmer with a high of 86. Tonight, partly cloudy, 65. Tomorrow, we're sunny with a high near 90. Tomorrow night, we're partly cloudy, and then 40% chance for showers and thunderstorms after midnight, low 70. Thursday's forecast starts with some showers, sunny by the afternoon, and a high of 88. Sunny Friday, 87. Saturday, sunny and a high near 90.
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10: 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Here's Matt Jones.
11: The player's name was Andre Kolodoff.
12: That's it. I remembered Andre. I couldn't remember his last name.
11: So
12: yeah, I'm definitely remember him.
11: To the rush. Person writes, Matt, is that when you started peeping in people's windows? Was when you were, first of all, I don't peep in people's windows.
12: Peeping okay, Matt.
11: It was not peeping Matt. It was just, you know, back circle there at Trancy. I don't know if you all have been there. You can look in the first floor. I mean, everybody was watching the game, and I would look in to see, you know.
12: You watching the game off their TV.
11: That's right, because I was nervous. What do you want me to do? That's what I do when I go to these cities. Now, I don't peep into people's houses, but I look into bars and stuff to see. Like when we beat Santa Clara, I watched the Ortega Oway shot through a window at a pizza place. But I was too nervous to walk in the pizza place. And I grant you, like, I'm too old to be having this behavior. But Drew, that's just what it is. I get nervous during these games. And I know there's other people listening that are the same way. You can make fun of me, but there's a lot of people in here. They pace and they leave the room. They know what I'm talking about.
13: Oh, yeah. There's people that have their things. And like yours, this isn't new to, you know, the last few years of having some tough tournament losses. This is your whole life. You've been getting stressed and walking away and not watching it on the couch.
14: He's been looking at people's windows his whole life.
13: Right? Yeah. These eyeballs have seen a lot.
11: I can tell you when this started. I watched pretty much the whole 92 tournament, the whole game, and the 93 tournament. I started getting the "I leave when I'm nervous," Ryan, in 1994.

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0: He was one of my favorite hosts for sure.
1: Well, he's got a great sense of comic timing, and I guess if he's going to throw footballs at kids to make fun of a United Way commercial, he's open for anything.
0: Oh, yeah. That was one of my favorite episodes the whole time I was there, and certainly the favorite sketch that I got to be a part of.
1: And I just love watching everybody try not to break behind you.
0: Well, it was not a choreographed dance, so there were a lot of things that were hitting them for the first time.
1: Are you serious?
0: Oh, yeah. I mean, I don't know what... I just go out there and kind of see what happens. So I just lucked out that the best version of that dancing happened on the live show, because it doesn't always happen like that. Usually you do the best version during the dress rehearsal show that nobody sees, and then you chunk it on air. So I just got really lucky that was the one that came out when it was supposed to.
1: It's brilliant.
2: I mean, Bill Hader is in the background covering his face because he doesn't want to look at you because he will just lose it.
1: He can't handle it.
2: Yeah.
1: That's what I love watching. And then you doing that, and then Peyton being into it.
0: He's so good. He's so tall that when he lifts up my leg to play it as a guitar, I swear I almost it almost ripped my body in two. I was just turning 40, and I don't stretch very much.
1: Blessed that you are limber and you're talented and you're just awesome. Thank you for coming on.
0: You're awesome. Well, thanks for having me.
1: Right back at you. Will Forte. Everybody check out Coyote versus Acme this coming Friday. Get your tickets now, because everybody's going to want to get in to see this awesome movie, Bring the Kids, and so much more. Will Forte right here on The Rich Eisen Show. Back to wrap it in a sec.
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12: From the Cromwell Weather Center, I'm Jeff Daly. Great weather today. Mostly sunny, a little warmer with a high of 86. Tonight, partly cloudy, 65. Tomorrow, we're sunny with a high near 90. Tomorrow night, we're partly cloudy, and then 40% chance for showers and thunderstorms after midnight, low 70. Thursday's forecast starts with some showers, sunny by the afternoon and a high of 88. Sunny Friday, 87. Saturday, sunny and a high near 90.
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0: Is it Kung Fu, the legend continues?
1: Okay. It's not Kung Fu. It's what do you call it? The Sun Tzu, I think, was the person who said. Sun Tzu said you always have to make a way for your enemy to save face. Right? That was one of his rules. Yeah. Because if they're not able to save face, they will take it to destruction. The NCAA has no way to save face here.
0: Yeah, sure.
1: They either have to just give in or fight till the brink. And they don't want to give in because they want to save face. And Myron, I think that's why they do this.
0: I think that's why the Big Ten SEC situation is so bad for the NCAA. Because to me, no matter what happens, the Big Ten and SEC are saying, okay, fine, we'll do it. Like, if you can't figure it out, we'll take it into our hands and we'll handle it. Like, at what point do you just say, let's make our own rules? Like, that's what bothers me is.
1: Well, there
0: that
1: is
0: has to happen at some
1: Ross
0: point.
1: Ross Dellinger
0: right?
1: of Yahoo has reported that the SEC is considering today and tomorrow the idea of making their own rules. Color me skeptical of that.
0: Yeah.
1: Unless their own rules are, we can do whatever I want. Like, I can't imagine they impose harsher rules on themselves.
0: No.
1: Than the other conferences do. I can't see that happening. 888 say ESPN. We got to talk. I mean, just as adults, we got to talk about this 49ers owner. You know.
0: Oh, we do?
1: Okay. You don't think we do?
0: I mean, what are we saying? We can.
1: I mean, well, we just gotta. I mean, we just gotta.
0: You always ask me like, what are we gonna say? So.
1: Oh, I know what I'm gonna say.
0: Okay, let me think about what I might say. While you know what you're gonna.
1: While you're thinking.
0: Okay, let me think.
1: We'll figure out what you're going to say.
0: Let me think about it.
1: Because I know what I'm going to say.
0: All right.
1: That's next here on Matt Myron.
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7: From the Cromwell Weather Center, I'm Jeff Daly. Great weather today. Mostly sunny, a little warmer with a high of 86. Tonight, partly cloudy, 65. Tomorrow, we're sunny with a high near 90. Tomorrow night, we're partly cloudy, and then 40% chance for showers and thunderstorms after midnight, low 70. Thursday's forecast starts with some showers, sunny by the afternoon, and a high of 88. Sunny Friday, 87. Saturday, sunny and a high near 90.
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8: From the Cromwell Weather Center, I'm Jeff Daly. Great weather today, mostly sunny, a little warmer with a high of 86. Tonight, partly cloudy, 65. Tomorrow, we're sunny with a high near 90. Tomorrow night, we're partly cloudy, and then 40% chance for showers and thunderstorms after midnight, low 70. Thursday's forecast starts with some showers, sunny by the afternoon and a high of 88. Sunny Friday, 87. Saturday, sunny and a high near 90.
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2: From the Cromwell Weather Center, I'm Jeff Daly. Great weather today. Mostly sunny, a little warmer with a high of 86. Tonight, partly cloudy, 65. Tomorrow, we're sunny with a high near 90. Tomorrow night, we're partly cloudy, and then 40% chance for showers and thunderstorms after midnight, low 70. Thursday's forecast starts with some showers, sunny by the afternoon and a high of 88. Sunny Friday, 87. Saturday, sunny and a high near 90.

0: 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How you doing, Vic?
1: I'm doing great. The one thing I know about you is anytime that you ask to have to do more than one thing on a computer or a Rodecaster, you're in trouble.
0: That was terrible. Just turn this down for the streaming, the audio streaming audience. Well, yeah, don't forget to turn the mics on.
1: Yeah, you got to turn the mics on.
0: That's the first thing. So, yeah, we're going to go. You're going to go give me the crash course in this live stream. Live stream 101 right when the show's over today.
1: Listen, Chris Riley and I made a couple bets at DraftKings about like how long does it take you to go Bill O'Reilly on Friday night.
0: It won't take long. It won't take long. No, I'm actually, you know, that's a little different. I mean, I'm biting off a little bit more than I've ever chewed
1: it's
0: before.
1: It's not that hard.
0: Oh, yeah, I'll figure it out.
1: Yeah, it's not hard. It's not hard at all.
0: I don't have the ultimate confidence in myself, I'll be paying very close attention.
1: Well, not
0: today.
1: Just that. The one good thing is you'll have like Amber will be there with you.
0: Yeah.
1: And so that will keep you calmer.
0: Yeah.
1: And then,
0: she'll get mad. She'll smack my wrist if I get a little.
1: She'll throw a tripod at you.
0: She might. She'll make sure I stay in line. But it's going to be a family affair, I think.
1: That's going to be awesome.
0: As we, embark on this Catholic live stream. And, you know, I've been gone. I've just been, you know, on the other side, kind of listening to you guys and watching you. I feel like I've completely missed out all the excitement from week one, you know. And I was here for Friday's show, but I recorded it from a long distance away. Kind of didn't feel like it had that week one spark, you know. And now I'll be back here for week two. So tonight we're going over to Steele, do a little crash course action.
1: Yep. Find out exactly where the camera's going to be. And we were at Apollo yesterday. We got that set up for the first Apollo live stream, courtesy of Foreman Watson Holtry on Friday with Heritage Hills coming to town. You got Briggins on the call with me and special guest Mark Blakenbaker on the call.
0: I don't know. I guess I wasn't talking. Okay, so am I Mike too? Okay, that's what I'm.
1: Yeah.
0: It just sounds a little different in my headset. Maybe it's turned down.
1: Yeah,
0: there's been a lot of testing.
1: We were all testing in there with Playout One. And just to remind folks too, for one more week this week, Catholic will be on 102.7. The bridge is the home. But with this new Playout One system and some bugs that had to be worked out, we're going two at a time. So you got a Hancock on Playout One, you got McLean on Playout One, and then we'll move Apollo and to be on Playout One. It can't be on 102.7. So we're going on to 102.7 for one more week.
0: The listening audience would have no idea the difference between a Skylab broadcast and a Playout One broadcast. We would know on our end, and it's just to make sure everything runs smoothly.
1: Yes.
0: Not only we've taken on a new operating system, but we're going to be doing video live streams. So
1: right.
0: you combine those forces together, and then whenever you're a week before the season, you're not real clear on who's going to be broadcast. Like, why didn't you work on this? You had all summer to get this straight. Did we?
1: No. Contracts.
0: I don't think we did.
1: When you're
0: we
1: dealing with know. Contracts, you
0: we
1: can't
0: had
1: do
0: no
1: anything.
0: Idea who's like, going to be where or who's going to be live streaming and who wasn't. So I don't have a lot for the opening. It is going to be an Owensboro Health top 10 day. First player of the week's given away. So that's going to be the bulk of the program. I was off. I worked from home today after working all weekend, which is convenient, but got a lot of yard work done. So I didn't do a ton of a prep here for the first segment. One thing I did say is for the average folks out there that may not know, like the work that has been put in by yourself, and Jalen's put in a lot of work. Jordan's put in a lot of work. A lot of folks here at Cromwell, but especially you, the other night, Friday night lights out. Wait, did you get home at like 2 Saturday?
1: 2 a.m. Saturday morning, and then I was back here in the studio by like 8:30.
0: Locked yourself out. Did you tell that story?
1: No, I did not.
0: Yeah. Lock yourself out of the building with all the equipment inside.
1: It was worse than that.
0: Yeah.
1: So I got here because, because of some Playout One difficulties. You know, I made the executive decision, hey, our first live stream for Catholic, we're going to move to 102.7, and so it's a seamless broadcast. Because we've been using Skyla for 7-8 years here. And then
0: since I've been here.
1: Right.
0: Been
1: and so Skyla, when you go to a new program, there were some, and it was a new program with how you run games and things of that nature. Just a lot of back-end stuff that we were still working out with the people. Like we've had Zoom call after Zoom call with them. So when I decided to make that move, Well, then you got to come in here on the Scala program that wasn't set up for Catholic football. So you're talking about intros and outros and commercials, because each school has their own set of commercials. And so I was like, man, I'm going to have to go change, you know, because I hadn't set that up, because you're thinking everything was set up for play out one. So I got here about 8:30, 9 o'clock, and started working on that and doing some other, you know, getting stuff ready and doing some other stuff. And then I was like, hey, I got to get all the gear packed up. You know, you got cameras and tripods and, you know, all different computers and cords that all have to go with you. And as I'm packing it up, I'm like, oh, crap, I was looking for a bag. I was like, oh, that bag is in the Buick from last night. So I go out to get it. And I got the Buick keys in my hand because it's in the trunk and you got to pop the trunk. I open the door and I go out the door. And as soon as I stepped out the door, I realized I don't have my work keys. They're on my car keys. So I turn around, I reach back to grab the door. And when I grab the handle, simultaneously, it shuts. And so I'm locked out. To make matters worse, I'm locked out with my cell phone sitting on my desk.
0: Yes. This is a welcome to 2026.
1: Right. So then I was like, okay, what do I do? Like, I know Jalen's coming through Owensboro because on his way to Western, I don't know Jalen's number.
0: Yeah, like, you don't know anyone's number.
1: Right. Like, this ain't 1987.
0: Does anyone know anyone's number anymore?
1: Like, I can reel off Jason Shuler, Jason Basham, my home number, my grandmother's number, like all those numbers, you know, 684-4315, 926-0123. Like, I know those.
2: Yeah.
1: But I don't know your number.
0: No. Why would you? You just said my name. He calls me. Yeah.
1: I was like, I can walk across the street to the gas station here, ask to borrow a phone just for a couple minutes to call Jordan, but I don't know Jordan's number. And so I was like, well, I mean, I can try to call Dawn, who happens to be at Holiday World, to give me Steve's number, because I know she has your number, but then I don't know if she'll answer. Steve's working in California. I don't know if he'll answer. Jordan's number. So I decided to drive to Jordan's house. And we were leaving at 1 o'clock. This was like 11:45. So yeah. I've got like an hour and 15 minutes. Not a lot of time, really. And
0: especially when you had more work left to be done.
1: Correct.
0: There was more work to be done.
1: Everything hadn't been packed up or anything. So I drive to Jordan's house.
0: This would totally happen to me.
1: And I'm like, our very first live stream, we may just have to skip it because I can't get in the building.
0: You locked yourself out.
1: I drive to Jordan's house. He doesn't live very far from here. I get there. One car's gone. One car's there. Walk up, ring the doorbell. Bunch of dogs bark. Nobody comes. But I notice he has a Ring camera. So I was like, I'll just keep ringing the bell. Sooner or later, he's going to come over on the Ring camera and be like,
0: talk.
1: Yeah, Vic, what are you doing at my house? Jordan, I'm locked out. What can we do? Never notifies, never says anything. So I was like, I don't know where Kristen lives. I don't know where Rob lives. Okay, Brian Basham is my last opportunity.
0: He's our only hope.
1: So I'm driving to Basham's house. I was like, if he's not home, I'm literally going to be sitting on somebody's porch until 1 o'clock. And if they don't show up by one at their house, cancel the broadcast, baby. Luckily, Brian Basham was home and got me in.
0: Saved the whole day. Saved the whole day. Saved the broadcast. Thanks to Brian for being home on a Saturday morning. But I wanted to say that because it's, you know, you leave here at like 2 a.m. on a Friday or Saturday morning, 2 a.m. You're back here at like 8:30, switching everything over from the bridge to the game because you want to make sure it works well. You lock yourself out because you're in a hurry trying to get stuff done.
1: Yep.
0: You know, everybody can relate to that. When you're in a hurry and you're trying to make sure everything's done on time, you make mistakes. Yep. Right? Mental errors come in to effect, right? And then boom, you know, thank God for Brian. You get back over here. You get down there. You broadcast the game, which I watched from my booth there at the DRE conference out in Anaheim, California. I didn't get to see the first quarter, but I watched quite a bit of it. Looked really good. Didn't get to hear you guys much because there was a business going on. I think the common folks out there, if you see Vic out somewhere, just thank him, you know, because I'm telling you right now, it wouldn't be me. I mean, that's a lot, man.
1: It's been a grind for the last couple of weeks to get ready for this, but I'm excited about it. I'm excited for the live stream that went out. It's been very well received. Got a lot of views. Looking forward to this Friday where you get a follow on board.
0: It's going
1: to
0: get better. Right? You know? It's like just get it off the ground and can people see the game? Okay, yeah. Check. Now we can then we can go in and add some bells and whistles. But I got to watch it and it was plenty good for me. So, you know, hats off, man. Everybody here rallying together with me being gallivanting out in California.
1: Did you get got Newsom all squared away for the campaign?
0: He's impossible to square away. Gavin Newsom, it's a lost cause. All right. So is California, for that matter. I mean, the hotel I was at was having some sort of a DRE. So you got cops everywhere, right? But then you got a furry convention.
1: Wow.
0: Or okay. Something to that effect. Now, it wasn't all furries, but it was like
1: furry and AVN convention.
0: It was like, I don't know what's going on, man. Some of the coolest costumes. I saw a couple Power Rangers. You know, I saw some Spider-Man out there. I mean, it was everything you could think of. And then several furries. So it was just this melting pot of like different walks of life. You had, like I say, you had these DREs are completely squared away, you know, cops and whatnot mixed in with all these.
1: Was the Penn State frat house out there?
0: What is it?
1: The Penn State frat house?
0: I don't know. I'm not familiar. But
1: you didn't see that with the frat house at Penn State? They got busted with one of the biggest cocaine rings in America at the Penn State frat house, man.
0: A lot of crazy
1: they were selling blow to the AD out there.
0: Oh, my gosh. Pablo Escobar.
1: No, but his name was Pablo Fratabar or something like that.
0: I did see his name. Yeah.
1: Or something like that. Something really weird.
0: Yeah. No. Man, but I'm glad to be home. One thing I can say
1: Penn State
0: is,
1: taking the whiteout game entirely too seriously.
0: That takes it to a whole other level. But, man, when I leave Kentucky, you know, it is always great to get back. I will say that. I mean, there's a few states, you know, the Gulf Coast, not necessarily always the case of just ready to get back. California, man, I spent one day there and I'm ready to get home. So I got Minnesota next week, but this time next week I will be preparing to have a stadium tour for US Bank. So that's pretty cool.
1: There you go.
0: At least that's kind of how I'm putting a cherry on top of my travel season. I'm going to finish it off with a US Bank stadium tour a week from tonight. So I'll miss a couple days next week.
1: You could probably outplay J.J. McCarthy.
0: Oh, I could. He's QB3 now. QB3.
1: Carson Wentz, did they name him as the second quarterback?
0: He's going to be. Like, let's just say, for example, Kyler plays 2 weeks, gets hurt. Week three, the starter, 100% Kyler Murray. I mean, 100% Carson Wentz. Yeah,
1: really?
0: It will be.
1: So J.J.'s falling that far. Like, you might as well trade him for a seventh rounder.
0: Well, what I'm thinking is, are the Colts still, like, dead set on getting rid of Anthony Richardson? Like, if they're still dead set. Hold on, let's just swap guys.
1: I thought they got rid of him.
0: No, he's still playing. He played in the preseason, but he's actually looked like he's, you know, put some pieces together. JJ looks like he's completely
1: lost. If he's got pieces together, why would you want to swap him?
0: McCarthy, this is McCarthy, right? So Saturday, I don't know if you saw the game. Probably no one saw the game. Unless you're a Vikings fan, it's the second preseason game, no one's even playing. McCarthy steps up in the pocket, rolls away from pressure on the run, throws an absolute laser beam 40 yards down the field on the money. And it's like, man, that's the J.J. McCarthy that I've been waiting to see. Like, two plays later, he has Miles Price out in the flat. Nobody, I mean, no one is out there. You know, when their back leaks out and nobody goes. And instead of just, like, flipping it up in the air, you know, throws it as hard as he possibly can, like 4 feet over his head, like one of the worst throws you'll ever see in the NFL, and that is what it's been like to follow the career of the short career of J.J. McCarthy. It's about to get even shorter. I would not be surprised if the Vikings don't move him, man.
1: They won't cut him. I mean, they'll let him be QB3 for a year.
0: For a sixth or a seventh or something.
1: Send him to Cleveland.
0: That's what I'm thinking. If Anthony Richardson's the same way over in Indy, let's just flip him. Like, let's just trade a bust for a bust and see what we can do. Because at least Richardson can run. He's got that big body. I mean, we could figure out some sort of gadget for him or something.
1: I was wrong. I really thought he would make a decent pro.
0: Couple other things. Did Brigance happen to mention meeting my daughters this weekend?
1: No.
0: Okay.
1: I mean, here's the thing. Brigance was supposed to be at Murray. He forgot his daughter's birthday. Like, unbelievable.
0: I mean, so it was Friday. This was Friday afternoon. I get a text message from my oldest daughter, Morgan. They moved Maddie,
1: he's trying to take over your daughters too after trying to take over your job at Live at 5.
0: Here he is. You know, he's trying to work this backdoor angle or something. No, they were eating at Double Dogs, and I guess they all had Ohio County gear on.
1: Okay.
0: Well, I get a picture from Morgan. I'm sitting at the conference, and I get a picture from Morgan, and she says, "Hey, Maddie just got to meet her roommate." And I was like, "Oh, that's cool. You know, I'm good. I hope it went well or whatever." And then I get this picture, and it's Maddie and Coach Steve Barker, and they're at Double Dogs in Bowling Green. I'm like, "Well, how does Coach Barker know what Maddie looks like? What's going on?" And so, come to find out, they all had Ohio County gear. They got to meet Brigance. Of course, they all had Ohio County gear on. They got to talking, and then boom, they found out that you know, I was their dad. And yeah,
1: there you go.
0: Yeah,
1: no, so he pretty cool story. He didn't say that on Sunday.
0: Yeah, small
1: on
0: world.
1: The bench, which we, Briggins was a little upset on Beyond the Bench on Sunday. One, he was upset because, you know, I said that Brad Payne was the face of Beyond the Bench, and that bothered him.
0: Yeah.
1: And then
0: I'd be bothered by that. Then
1: we kind of hung him out to dry. We have this Canty Dairy Queen list of top, you know, that we do every week. So we sent out the thing in our, you know, three-person chat. Hey, here's the list this week. And then I sent a thing to Brad that we had our own list, and it was like the five biggest gaffes from Briggins since Beyond. And he didn't know about it.
0: Oh, man.
1: And so normally, like,
0: rough day.
1: Right, normally, you go down the line, like, Briggins will give his number four, and then I'll give a four.
0: He didn't get to talk.
1: No. Then it was like, hey, Briggins, you know, start with your number four. Well, give us your number three. And he was like, hold on now. Like, this is not how we do it. What's going on? We're like, no, just give us your number three. And then it was like, all right, Brad and I will give ours now, the biggest blunders of Briggins. And number one was the Murray thing this week. Absolutely.
0: That was a pretty big blunder.
1: Yeah,
0: that
1: I mean, when you make plans and you get a hotel room to go down there to go see, hang out with your daughter, and she's going to be in Ohio County for her birthday, and you forget.
0: And we missed him on the broadcast Friday night a little bit, so there was that. But no, I thought that was funny. The last thing, outside, did you get see any WNBA this weekend? I'm just kidding. We're not talking about it.
1: Where Canner's like, you know, they get mad because he's out there wearing a shirt trying to support him.
0: We're living in a clown world.
1: It is a clown world.
0: It's gaslighting clown world, and that's all I got to say. It's a shame because it overshadows a lot of really spectacular athletes. That's my take on it. Like, everybody's talking about the clown show circus that's going on with your league versus the basketball that's being played.
1: And
0: I think that's the number one issue that everybody's missing the boat. Everybody's got this hot take, and they want to you know, give some sort of hot political take or some sort of hot moral high ground take. The hot take is your whole league is an absolute circus clown show.
1: Yep.
0: And that's unfortunate for the women that are in the league that can actually play ball. I mean, there you go. That's it. That's simple. That's all I got. That's my take on that.
1: 100%.
0: Last thing I got is this guy back here. I don't know if you can see him on the live stream.
1: Yeah, he's right there. He's right there.
0: Joel Utley.
1: Wow. They don't make him like him anymore.
0: Sends us a letter, a written letter, talking about being on the Mount Rushmore.
1: This is a guy that's in, like, every broadcast Hall of Fame from here to California. Like, you could have stopped anywhere between your travels, and if they had a broadcast Hall of Fame, Joe Utley would be in it.
0: Oh, yeah.
1: Yeah, he's, like, in six of them.
0: And he took the time. I mean, it's a page-long letter. And I've got cold chills right now. I mean, that's legitimate cold chills from one of my all-time heroes, man. And wrote her just a heartfelt letter about how much it meant to him to be on our Mount Rushmore.
1: Yeah.
0: I mean, he didn't have to take the time to do that. I talked about how he let his kids listen to it. And, man, what a heart.
1: Yeah, he got it. Downloaded the Spotify page and sent it to his family. And that's what I'm saying. Like, this is a guy that's in every Hall of Fame you can want. And just to take the time that it was on the Live at Five Mount, like, it's mine and your Mount Rushmore. That, like, that and, like, 75 cents will get you a piece of gum. Yeah. I mean, let's just be honest.
0: I
1: will say also, like, Ron Lemon kind of blew me away when he asked us. He's like, I missed it. Who made the Mount Rushmore? Like, that was kind of cool, too.
0: It's like people paid attention to that? Okay, cool. That's cool. I'm glad that they did, because that's a cool subject to honor some folks that paved the way and really were inspirations to us. So, Joel is a first. I mean, he could be the Mount Rushmore of sports announcers or whatever you want to call him, but they don't make human beings like Joe Utley.
1: No, they do
0: often. I mean, he is high class individual, and just, man, it's awesome to get to know him and you know, get pointers from him still to this day. You know, he texts us after games and give pointers. I'm talking about a handwritten letter.
1: I know.
0: Nobody does that anymore. That is awesome, man. I'm going to take that thing. I won't take the original. I'm just going to photocopy it.
1: I'll make a copy of it.
0: I'm going to put it in my office because it really touched me. Tears in my eyes.
1: It's on my office wall as we speak.
0: Cool, man. It's awesome. That's great. We're going to pause it right there. We're talking some high school football, believe it or not. Let's stop the nonsense here. 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
1: I'm glad I'm sending you a producer.
0: If this is foreshadowing of what's to come
1: tomorrow,
0: tonight, I'm about to get a crash course tonight. We might. Amber's like, you'll be able to pick Jackson up from church at a certain. Yeah, absolutely. Well, I mean, we keep going at this pace. I might be there till the sun goes down. I might be there till tomorrow. I mean, goodness gracious, I can't time things. Something else.
1: I'll get you.
0: I'm like, I'll unmute us this time. Oh yeah, you didn't stop the commercials. Okay. Anyway. Back to the clown show here that is live at 5. Big shout out to Owensboro Health and everything they do for us. It's Owensboro Health top 10 time. Last week was our preseason. Now we've got some results to kind of go along with it. Let's go ahead and dive into it. Number 10 here will be the Breckenridge County Fighting Tigers kicking us off at number 10. They lose last week. They have a good showing, and they find their way inside the top 10.
1: They led all the way to, you know, they came from behind, got the lead. It was back and forth in a well-played game, and probably one they felt like they should win. I wanted Gugiv, not only their number 10, how about them getting the, I don't know if you saw that today. We posted that about it. We got to talk about Coach Hollow. I mean, this is huge for them, is they get the big grant that Rydell has, and it is – it is the 2026 Smarter Football Grant recipient from Rydell. And with this, they get like Axios helmets, BMX shoulder pads, GSI tackling equipment.
0: Wow.
1: They get like $15,000 in like other gear too. Like it's unbelievable. One of 11 programs throughout the nation this year that comes up with a grant, and it could not go to a better place. At beautiful scenic Hardin, and a coach that does it the right way and getting this recognition will really help that program going forward too. Congratulations to Brett County and Coach Hoddle and the guys out there. They're going to have unbelievable gear.
0: You're going to have really good gear. You're building a new facility too,
1: they
0: right?
1: Are. So, I mean, you're, yeah. looking, you're playing all your sharp, games on the road right? this
0: having
1: year.
0: To, having to be road warriors this year, but keeping up with this game from a distance, man, Breck was in the driver's seat
1: they
0: late.
1: Were.
0: Let it get away. But, yeah, two teams that I think we both projected in the ceiling and floors to be trending in an upward direction. Tons of production coming back. And it was closer than I thought. I thought Butler was probably, probably a two-score favorite going in. It's kind of what they won this game by last year. I think it shows the growth of Breckenridge County. You go on the road, bad. And Spitzer had a good start, right? I mean, 121 rushing yards, a touchdown. He threw for 90 and a touchdown. It's a lot of different cast of characters that contributed there, but Butler gets the late score.
1: They did.
0: Pushes
1: I think
0: out
1: they got away from DeWitt just a little bit. He was unstoppable when I gave him the football. And he got to get stats. He got to get more touches.
0: That's one thing this year we didn't, with all the chaos going on, we didn't get to the high school football fantasy football draft, right?
1: And yeah. So, well, one thing, I didn't want to have it because we didn't know what the scoreboard was going to be
0: that's
1: stats.
0: True too.
1: So that was the big thing.
0: Which is still got a waste. To go. I mean, I'm not trying to complain.
1: I can get the stat. Think about, though.
0: At least the stats are there, yeah.
1: You know, with Tackard and the assistant, his head assistant.
0: That was another thing I was going to have for segment one.
1: Right. We talked about it yesterday.
0: Yeah, well, I didn't tell anybody that I'm going to be the next commissioner.
1: Think about, you lose Reihard, who had done the scoreboard for 40 years. Tackard, he's been there for 30 years, and
0: his assistant has been
1: there for 35 years, too. Like, that's a lot of that's a lot of brain power and a lot of knowledge that are leaving the KHSAA.
0: Yeah. Lucky for them, though, they got me. And
1: there
0: I'm ready to step right into those big shoes and we'll take it in a new direction. No, I'm just kidding. I don't want no part of that stress. Let's move it to number 9 now and talk about the Muhlenberg County Mustangs. So Breck loses. They jump in. Muhlenberg wins, and they tumble down a little bit to here to number 9. While it was just a grinded out defensive battle, right? Yeah. Not the game that I had anticipated it to be at all. But shout out to both defenses. I mean, I thought McLean, I thought McLean defensive. I had to look at the stats for.
1: I mean, they held Clay Wilkins down a minute.
0: Cut him in check.
1: But I was really
0: surprised.
1: I didn't really carry the ball much either. Only had like 6 carries and
0: not asking
1: just
0: a lot.
1: Just threw a couple passes. You went with the run game and kind of, but yeah, you get the win.
0: He got the win. That was the number one thing. And 7-0 barn burner defensively out of the gate there.
1: I think you got to go back like 11 quarters since McLean scored against them.
0: Yeah, they've had their number defensively for sure. We'll see. The Cougars aren't in the top 10 this week, but winnable game, obviously, coming up this Friday. And I think a lot of the folks will be picking them across the board, as will the Mustang, because they take on Webster County at Webster. Looking at a 2-0 start for Muhlenberg here. Let's move it to number 8 now. talk a little bit about the Apollo Eagles, a game that you were at. You called controversial game a little bit. Yeah. But Apollo and what they could handle, giving up some big big fourth down.
1: It was fourth and 18 there when you were down 1 point. You know, you were down and had them at fourth and 18. And you get a stop there. When you went down and scored, you win that game. So,
0: yeah. And
1: they gave us some big fourth downs.
0: And one thing that we definitely discounted a little. Now, we reeled it back in a little bit before the season was the turnover on defense. You know, just you look at what they have to replace on defense, and you knew it was going to be a test. And Murray is no slouch. I mean,
1: Murray's going to be a really Final good. Four 3A team again. Yeah. Yeah, not in the championship.
0: I saw some highlights of the game. They got a nice looking little quarterback there that transferred in, and they
1: Bruce Willis.
0: Bruce Willis. That's right.
1: They had that formation where they bring 9 offensive linemen in for about 2,200 pounds, and they have the quarterback and the running back.
0: Yeah, I mean, yippee-ki-yay, right? Yeah. With that running game. I heard that, and they were kind of laughing about it too on the I think it was a Bowling Green maybe broadcast that I saw the highlights on. But he threw the ball well, you know, and in the running game, like you said, when they go with that big package.
1: The mumbo jumbo package.
0: Yeah, and then that's huge, right? You get the wishbone with all the extra meat in there, the meat package. But I think Coach Edge will get the defense right. You saw that last year, right? The defense kind of struggled out of the gate in this matchup.
1: Got better.
0: And they got better progressively as the year went on. New players. But one thing you can't deny is Max Johnson looking the part. I mean, I saw all of his touchdown throws. He is 28 for 21, so a model of efficiency, over 300 yards, 6 touchdowns through the air. And, man, we talked about how late you were here Friday night. Well, Friday Night Lights out, fans, be ready, because this Friday – I would expect about an 11:30 start to that broadcast because they're playing Heritage Hills, and it's going to be just as long this Friday night. I think Apollo's going to score some points. The question is, can they outscore Heritage Hills? And what a monster game it's going to be this week over at the Eagles.
1: I'm looking forward to it. Really looking forward to it.
0: Yeah, Blake and Baker.
1: Blake and Baker will be on board.
0: Blake and Baker's on board. What a big-time broadcast. 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Big week for Apollo. Let's get to our Hospice Palliative Care of Kentucky Apollo Eagle of the Week.
1: It's a no-doubter, isn't it?
0: I mean, Ty Lilpop, welcome to high school football, young man. Yes. 7 catches, 190, let's say 200 yards, 5 touchdowns, pure domination. And in the clips that you saw of Ty, he looked like a man amongst boys.
1: He did. And what's crazy is, you know, and I talked about this, is if Max would have got the third ball he threw to him out a half a yard, because it was just a little short when he reached back to get it, as he was catching it, it hit his hip and bounced away. Add another 80 yards on it, he would have been
0: another
1: three
0: touchdown.
1: He'd have been 3 for 3. The first 3 times he touched it would have been for 180 yards and then 3 touchdowns. And
0: Randy Moss Thanksgiving Day stats for Ty Lilpop, man. And I've heard this thing out there that's incorrect. People are saying, and I think maybe even you may have said it, I think maybe even Coach Edge might have said it, that it's just incorrect. He's playing the wrong sport. No. He's just Bo Jackson. That's what it boils down to. I mean, you know, it's like, let's not forget, he's pretty darn good.
1: No, he's a great baseball player.
0: As a baseball player. But, yeah, anytime you can – and have not even played organized, right, football. Yes. You walk out there and your debut is 7 catches, 198, and 5 touchdowns.
1: Yep.
0: Against a team that played for a state title. This ain't some run-of-the-mill Murray team.
1: I may have said
0: this
1: yesterday, you weren't here, but I'll repeat if I've said it before. I know I said it, I'll be on. The funny part was when Murray, after the second touchdown, when the Murray radio crew stuck their head around the little wall there, you know, because we were both in commercial, and he was like, I guess this kid was hurt all last year because he didn't have any stats. I was like, no, this is his first football game he's ever played.
0: Pretty sure, like, it was one of the scouts for maybe like Michigan State. That was coming in, having it, and he just randomly was getting the ball thrown to him. And it was Max's workout.
1: It was Max's workout. He needed a receiver, so Ty went and received for him.
0: Man, what a debut.
1: It's Forrest Gump.
0: To be clear, he couldn't have done it without the pinpoint accuracy of Max Johnson, who we've said is in for a monster season. Win or lose, right? Apollo, like, that was a classic. Mm-hmm. Everybody around the state was talking about it. Double overtime thriller. I think you got another one in store for this Friday.
1: And then you got Carruthers Johnson.
0: You got Owensboro Catholic. So, like, the entertainment value for your first three games is going to be extremely high. Now, you might have to get paid overtime
1: That game will have so much offense. We'll have two live streams there to cover because you'll be there, too, with your live stream.
0: Yeah, well, that one we absolutely will. Yeah, one on each end of the press box. But we'll move it on now. And number seven will be the Henderson County Colonels. Go on the road at Pulaski and just really struggled on the ground. Like, if you look at the stats in this game, just did not run it. I think it 9 carries for like 2 yards or something.
1: Belt was 12 of 15 for, 213 yards and 2 scores. So they threw the ball well, just could not get anything going on the ground. And when you're playing good teams and you're so one-dimensional, there are going to be adjustments made where you're going to drop more guys in the secondary. And then you can't find open men.
0: Yeah, and it just puts so much pressure on your QB. And a QB receiving core performed really well, but you also had one of my bigger concerns going into the season. I think the question for Henderson was replacing a lot on defense. Yep. And you're taking on a Pulaski team that was playing Owensboro for a 5A state title last year. I think it's still going to be a pretty good year for Henderson County. Got a very winnable game against Madisonville coming up this week. I think I'm going to pick the Colonels in that one. We'll move it to our Green River Area Federal Credit Union Colonel of the Week, and it'll be Jackson Loveless. 7 catches, 167 yards, 2 touchdowns for
1: Loveless. I will tell you one thing you can say is there were some big-time performances by receivers this week.
0: Yeah.
1: And I mean, we were talking about usually, and I hate fantasy football. We're not doing it this year because it's always fun to do on the high school. But usually, like, receivers really tough. There were receivers all over the place going off this week.
0: I think you have some waiver wire moves coming up, picking up receivers if we were doing the league again this year. But Henderson sitting at 7, no shame in a loss on the road to a really good Pulaski team. Let's move it to number 6, and that's where Butler County is sitting this week, 1-0. You look at it, they ran for 288 yards as a team, led by Richardson, right? I'm going to go ahead, and I mean, this is a nickname as old as time when it comes to a running game, but you got Lightning and Richardson, and you got Thunder and Robbins. Yep. I mean, Thunder and Lightning in the backfield back there.
1: Over 200 yards.
0: Yeah, between the two of them.
1: Yeah, it was like 215.
0: They kind of carried the mail. And they did last year early in the season for them as well. Robbins on the defensive side, tough there as well. But, that was the old nickname they gave Michael Hanley and Jermaine Green back in the Apollo days.
1: On the defensive side, did well. He set a school record with 24 tackles. Yeah. Don't downplay what he did.
0: I didn't see it. I didn't even scroll to that.
1: You're like, Robbins did well on the defense. No, he had 24 tackles with a brand new school record.
0: And that's on me for not seeing it. The defensive stats and the way they're laid out on Arbiter has to be fixed.
1: Oh, that is kind of crappy.
0: Like, what we need is if you click the specific stat, it puts the best stats at the top. Preps does that. Well, if you click on Max Preps.
1: The old scoreboard did that.
0: Let's just say Heritage Hills. You're looking up Heritage Hills. When you pull it up, they are all jumbled in there.
1: Yes.
0: But if you click tackles, it puts the top tackler at the top.
1: Yes.
0: Interceptions at the top. Not to say that you wouldn't be able to see 24 just standing out like a sore thumb. I should have saw
1: when everything else was single digits.
0: Yeah, they got Ohio County this week. And so, I favor Butler.
1: I favor Butler heavily in this one.
0: It's at Ohio.
1: I still favor Butler heavily.
0: But, Ohio's a work in progress.
1: Yes.
0: I think Ohio's got some of their toughest games out of the gate.
1: Yes.
0: And I do expect them to trend upward at some point in the season. Just tough out of the gate. I like Butler County here in week number 2. Let's move it inside the top 5 now. And get the Tell City Marksmen sitting there at 1-0 after a 49-6 win over Perry Central. And one thing you're not going to be able to tell anyone from Tell City is, Perry's down. I mean, they're going to celebrate every point they beat Perry by every year. I've been over there enough to know that, like, there is just no love lost between these two programs. And 49-6, Tell City will take it up or down. They're going to take that win. Over there, and they got West Washington coming up this week in a pretty tough game in the pick'em. Now, it's at Legion Field. I'm leaning Tell City in the matchup because
1: West
0: Washington's
1: giving them trouble throughout them and Perry both throughout the years.
0: Yeah, and I say that West Washington destroyed Eastern Pekin in week 1. Eastern Pekin's been a program that's been on decline, so you maybe don't take as much stock in that as Perry Central kind of has too. So Tell City kind of did the same thing. So it'd be interesting to see how the pick'em goes this week for the Marksman, but sitting there at number 5 this week. Let's get got a new partner here, right?
1: We do a new partner.
0: Yeah,
1: yes, we do.
0: Ohio Valley Gas coming on board all season long for our Marksman of the Week. And the first one for Ohio Valley Gas will be Lucas Beyer, over 200 yards of total offense, 3 rushing touchdowns, 1 passing.
1: Pretty easy.
0: That'll get it done.
1: Pretty easy choice there.
0: Yeah, I like what they got coming back. I think Tell City's turning in a winning season type of a direction here to open the year. Let's move it to number 4, and that is where Grayson County, with a big jump this week, all the way into the top 5, up to 4. And it was a team effort. You know, you look, Hanshaw was serving a 1-game suspension, so he wasn't available. He thought maybe that may pull the score a little closer, but it did not. I mean, Jamison Buster was incredible. He had 136 total yards of offense, 2 touchdowns. I thought the quarterback in Payne, who I think is going to really grow as the season goes along, but he was very efficient.
1: 9 of 14 for 111 and 3. That's pretty good.
0: Pretty darn good. And you know, balance. You know, and Coach Jones, you know, he's going to get that defense. That's mm-hmm. kind of their you know, identity at Grayson. But when you can throw it a little bit mixed in with the run, you got Buster on the edge out there to
1: Jed
0: go
1: Hawkins.
0: With Hanshaw. I mean, all of a sudden, Grayson County is projecting in a pretty darn good direction.
1: Once and again, Hawkins, 5 catches, 51 yards, 2 touchdowns. And then didn't really miss Hanshaw much in the running game because of our above-all roofing player of the week.
0: That's right. Our above-all roofing Grayson County Cougar of the week is Carson Long. 6 carries, 124 yards, 2 touchdowns. They couldn't tackle him.
1: That's 20 yards a pop. I don't need much to do that, Matt. That's over 20 yards a pop.
0: Just hand it to him. It's your first down every time.
1: There you go.
0: And half the time he's in the end zone. And 1/3 of those carries ended up in the end zone is Grayson County. And it's kind of like what I just said with Tell. They don't care if Edmondson's having a rebuilding year. They're going to go beat them as bad as
1: they're upset
0: as
1: they didn't
0: possibly
1: put 63 on there. I mean, they were upset they only got 48.
0: No love lost there between those two programs. But Grayson County, you know, it's going to be a team to watch. A lot of talent mm-hmm. on that offensive side of the ball. And you get Hanshaw back, that defense is going to get even better. Because I mean, as good as a running back as he is, I feel like he's better even on the defensive side. With those tackle for a loss and sacks will really help that Grayson County defense. Let's move it now to number 3, and that's where Owensboro Catholic is sitting this week. 0-1, go down against Boyle County and really played them well for about three quarters. And then Boyle just kind of pushed it away late. But I have heard some folks out there and like, oh, I think Jermail Stock took a hit. Let me tell you something right now, right? 400 yards, 3 touchdowns. He's playing one of the best teams in the state. That's absolutely false. I know a true or false day is tomorrow. But that is, I think Jeff Brohm's doing cartwheels with that performance. I know
1: especially when you look at it that they had no semblance of a running game for 3 quarters. It was basically that was their offense. And it got tougher in the second half because Boyle started rushing 3 and dropping 8.
0: No, going into that game, game planning wise, and I'm not talking for Coach Morris or anybody on the staff or any players over there or anything. I'm just thinking about it from a logical standpoint. You know, going into that game, your defense has got a lot of new pieces, right? You're taking on Boyle County, Seneca Driver, a quarterback that was coming off like a 2,500-yard season. I think he threw like 29 touchdowns.
1: 22 and 2.
0: I mean, the interception touch. So, you know, you're up against it defensively, mm-hmm. right? You're going
1: to
0: learn.
1: They've won 4-5 of the last 6 years. That's all you need to know.
0: Right. So, what I'm getting at is Jermail went into that game knowing – like, it's on my shoulders. Like, I can't make mistakes.
1: For
0: like
1: me to win, we probably got to score 63.
0: I
1: got to
0: be almost perfect in this game to even be in the game in the fourth mm-hmm. quarter. So, it's a lot of pressure. And don't get me wrong, he's going to face that similar pressure when he gets up to Louisville. But, man, I thought he played his guts out. I watched the game, and he's going to – here's the thing about Carruthers. Him being on the team and being the level of quarterback he is makes

0: Oh, I know.
1: I would, because
0: they have the one thing that nobody else has: Seneca Driver.
1: Well, they have Seneca Driver. They also have Coach Haddix.
0: Yes,
1: and that dude right there can just coach ball. Yep. I mean, Catholic came out and kind of took, you know, they got something over them.
0: Oh yeah,
1: right?
0: With
1: Catholic,
0: the onside kick and the razzle dazzle.
1: And to be clear, like we can praise Coach Haddix all day, but you gonna praise that Owensboro Catholic coaching staff?
0: They don't get enough credit
1: all the time, right? I mean, they came out and put a little wrinkle in there, got a little one up on them. And then you saw, like, you know, I think you made the point off the air, and I completely agree that once they figured out, Boyle figured out, hey, they can't run the ball, we can stop them with our front four in the running game.
0: The game was over then.
1: And then they took the advantage. And you know what? Great coaches make those types of adjustments. Right. And that's what Coach Haddix is, a multiple-time state champ. So hats off to them. They're going to have a great year, but so is Owensboro Catholic. I thought they played really well. We went down last year. And we saw them play in Bullet East before, and they mopped the floor with them,
0: yes,
1: right? And Catholic was there through three quarters. They gave the folks in the stands
0: and a couple
1: their
0: plays,
1: worth.
0: Dude. Now there are a couple passes, and I bet Draymel would love to have him back. You had the fourth down swing pass where if he puts it on him, it's probably a touchdown. And then it was a tough play on the other fourth down going the other way, right at the end of the, right at the start of the third quarter. And he tried to hit Borman. It was, you know, it was just on, and Borman couldn't turn. Got it on. If he puts it on him, that's another touchdown where you're back down by three. The problem was, is you just couldn't stop him. And then even later on when it got late, Seneca Driver got.
1: That fits exactly what I mean. You have to be perfect to even be in the game.
0: Yep.
1: Like that's just how good of a program Boyle is. Catholic will learn a lot from playing this game.
0: 100%.
1: They will take a lot from it. Let's move it to number two. Oh, I'm sorry. Let's move it to Pat Hayden Moving Company. How about that? On board for the Ace of the Week sponsor this year. Big thanks for coming on board. Drew Miles, 7 catches, 193 yards, and a touchdown for Drew Miles, and he's a burner.
0: He's going to be an absolute weapon. You know, if you thought, hey, what are they going to do with no touch? You know, they lost Xavier Maddox last year, and they lost this, and they lost – we don't have those. Drew Miles fits right in to be the next tech character.
1: Never mind the fact that Jermel's out here playing with a whole new core of receivers. Not to say they're not talented, because they are. They're extremely talented. 400 yards, by the way. 3 touchdowns against Boyle.
0: Yeah, yep.
1: I think it was a pretty good performance. Let's move it to number two and talk about Heritage Hills. 1-0. And, man, I watched the highlights of this. And they hammered South Spencer. I thought this game would be closer. But here, if you're betting on the demise of the Patriots this year,
0: maybe a little,
1: you might be in trouble.
0: I think so too.
1: Winchell was really good. He threw a couple picks, but I think he was like 7 of 9.
0: 7 of 9 for like 200 yards.
1: And the only two interceptions was interceptions.
0: Yes.
1: Right? So you get rid of those and you're in good shape. And they ran for 241 yards as a team. When you can play good defense and run the football, which I suspect they're going to do a lot this year, you're going to be in pretty good shape. Be interesting to see what they do as they come into Apollo, as we discussed this week. And that, you know, it's going to be interesting for Apollo. You're going to have to figure out a way to shore up that run defense, because they're going to come out and try to pound it with multiple different guys, including Winchell from the quarterback spot. But
0: PSC new
1: Fiber coming on board for Heritage. You got to for Heritage Hills. I mean, come on, they're in every basketball, baseball, softball, you name it. Heritage Hills is in our top 10, so you're going to get plenty of love, PSC Fiber. And this week it's Carson Punn, 2 carries, 84 yards, 2 touchdowns.
0: I'm not the smartest guy in the world, but that's 42 yards a carry, or 41 yards a carry, and that is pretty – 42, that's pretty good.
1: Sometimes you wonder, like, was that – they enter that in wrong? I don't know. 40 something yards per carry.
0: 42 yards per carry. 2 touchdowns.
1: He also had 1 catch in the game for 9 yards. So Carson Pund, our Patriot of the Week. And let's round it out with the Devils at number 1, 1-0. And I haven't got to talk about this at all. But man, like, you know, you can envision something.
0: On Friday, when I said it was going to be 35-14, they were going to win by 3 touchdowns. You kind of gave me that look, like
1: I was just, yeah. That's okay. A big number.
0: They only won, instead of 21, they won by 17.
1: One thing I was right about was the offense didn't, you know, go out and explode, because number one, St. X has got a really good defense. But number two, it's the first game of the year. But number three, your quarterback
0: went out.
1: Down,
0: you were up
1: 10 right?
0: nothing. He was driving for another score to go up 17-0.
1: I mean, you know, kind of threw a wrench in the thing. They kind of had to pause the offensive game plan. And not to say that the bigs at quarterback won't be electric too. It's just, you know, he's coming in and it's almost like a Jason Street situation on Friday Night Lights Out. You got to go get Matt Saracen off the bench.

0: and get him up to speed really quick.
1: Yeah.
0: But it doesn't matter. Like, it's like, just don't turn the ball over because our defense isn't going to let them score at all.
1: No, so, knowing that, our defense will outscore them too.
0: Yeah. I mean, you know, you sometimes when we do this show, we go overboard and we're wrong about certain things. I feel vindicated as heck about this defense, man. 130 yards is all they surrendered. They turned them over three times. One of those went for a touchdown.
1: Two
0: of them went for a touchdown. My apologies. Yeah. And, man, we just took it to St. X. My thing is KSR voters, like, you know, you had – what, St. X ranked fourth, wasn't they last week?
1: Yeah, I think so.
0: So what, now you're just saying that Owensboro beat a down St. X team? Is that how it's rolling? Because there's no way that Owensboro's not in at least number three.
1: I had Owensboro third in my, like, I'm a voter. I had Owensboro third in my poll. Now,
0: Boyle too?
1: No, I had Cal too.
0: Oh, okay.
1: So I put them, I jumped them above Boyle.
0: That's fair.
1: But now, that's fair. I think at worst, at the absolute worst,
0: they got South Warren right
1: now. You could be Owensboro at four. Like,
0: the disrespect is still there, guys. Man. Like, if you still need bulletin board material, Red Devils, it's still there. Like, you got one more mountain to climb, you know, that people, the doubters.
1: Now, I will say this. I don't take any stock in my voting in the scrimmage against South Warren. But I wouldn't put South Warren ahead of them.
0: I mean, if you saw it, though. Like, well, if you saw.
1: But it's also, people are working with different things in that scrimmage. Like, you may not.
0: No, I mean, I'm talking about the eyeball test.
1: Oh, yeah, like, 100% the eyeball test.
0: You look at the eyeball test, you say Devils more athletic.
1: Yep.
0: They got a better defense.
1: Yep.
0: I mean.
1: That's all I need. Hey, I had them three, but at worst, to me,
0: I mean, it's Trinity, Cal,
1: Boyle, Owensboro. That's as far as it could be if you went that far. I have it Trinity, Cal, Owensboro, Boyle.
0: I'm just saying, Owensboro, and they are. Don't get me wrong. This is like the speech I gave to Butler County, but, like, enjoy every snap of this.
1: Yeah.
0: Because you were waiting for so long, like, man, you know, I want to be Bowling Green. Like, we're right there talent-wise. Why are we not Bowling? Well, you're Bowling Green now, right? Right now.
1: Until Cupcake comes in next year.
0: It doesn't matter. I agree with you. Bring them on. That's what I would say. Let's do it. Let's step up the competition. We're about to running clock the rest of them.
1: They are. You're doing a running clock through this thing.
0: Just let's go. So enjoy it. Soak it in, man. Enjoy this Red Devil team. They're doing a great job covering them over there. Cody Servant, man, just killing it out there as well. That's my dude doing great work. Rhodes and Rhodes, Red Devil of the Week.
1: It's got to be Shimwell.
0: Trey Shimwell, two picks, interception return for a touchdown, three receptions, 44 yards and a score. The touchdown that he scored offensively, he was like a human joystick. I mean, yes.
1: I mean, it was like
0: put the ball in his hand.
1: 30-yard touchdown run that he ran 77,000 yards on.
0: Special time right now over there at Owensboro. Soak it in. It is it's going to be a big season. We got to pause it. We got more player of the weeks to give away before we get out of here. Live at 5. I'll try not to screw up coming back. 102.7 The Game.
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5: Yeah, I'll give you a little help. Take a little bit off your plate, evidently.
4: Yeah, I mean, it was like, yeah, push this button, those two buttons, pull that down.
5: You're good.
4: And you're good. Let's get to some Player of the Weeks, man. Let's start with soccer. Davis County off to a 5-1-1 start. Owensboro got the better of them, but I think that's a pretty good start for the Panthers.
5: Without a doubt, putting
4: themselves in position to challenge Owensboro all season long. Our champion forward Panther of the Week, Silas Goble. 4 goals, 1 assist thus far on the season for Mr. Goble, our champion forward Panther of the Week. On the girls' soccer side, you got Ohio County and Hawkins Abney is a Player of the Week. They've come back on board for that. Emma Schrader there, 5 goals, 2 assists. They went 2-0 last week. They're 4-2 on the season. Looking at it, Meade County got the better of them. I was kind of trying to see what the landscape of soccer looked like early. Meade County with the big win there, but they've dropped a couple. So really right now, it's like the 9th District teams, Meade, Ohio in that second tier.
5: That's why I agree.
4: Kind of battling for that. But off to a great start is the McLean County Lady Cougars. How about that on the soccer pitch? Sacramento Deposit Bank Lady Cougar of the Week. Emil Neal out there, 5 goals, 3 assists. They went 2-1 last week. So this is a program that has not won a ton in the past. But
5: well, they had a nice year last year. They kind of got it rolling last year.
4: Their girls' sports are kind of on the upswing.
5: They are.
4: The girls' basketball team, I'm seeing some stuff.
5: Well,
4: man.
5: I mean, when you get the fringe point guard come in, like, look out. I mean, the one thing we've figured out this year in the third region, if you haven't been paying attention, it's the United Nation of basketball players.
4: That's right.
5: You got them from all over.
4: Yeah, all over the globe coming in here to play ball. Play sports, I should say, inside the third region. We'll keep it inside the 10th District in girls soccer as Muhlenberg County, Sacramento Deposit Bank.
5: I saw you putting up some numbers.
4: Brinley Sparks, 7 goals, 2 assists, going 1-1 last week, but scoring goals at a record clip is Brinley Sparks. They're 5-3 overall, are the Lady Mustangs there in our girls' soccer rundown. And for right now, it's Owensboro, I guess, Owensboro and Owensboro Catholic right there head-to-head at the top. I'd say Davis County's right there third, and then you got Ohio and Muhlenberg, McLean, or in Meade right there in that second tier. Moving over to volleyball here with a couple minutes to go. Big one last night, the Apollo Eagles sweep Owensboro Catholic in straight sets. 3-0. So Apollo's off to a 4-0 start. I believe they got the Summer Slam down, the big tournament that would happen earlier, and now it's kind of a week later. I think it happens this weekend. So you have some big volleyball in the area.
5: I think they got Owensboro next week, and I believe the live stream will be there for that one.
4: Okay. So, yeah, the Apollo live stream making use of the other sports as well, which you love to see. We'll keep you posted on that moving forward. But you got to talk about Trinity, the Lady Raiders. Off to a little bit of a rough start. Competed well against Breck last night before falling to 1-2. But our FWH Legal Lady Raider of the Week, Nina McDaniel, 32 assists, 8 digs there for Trinity. And it's going to be a little bit of a work in progress. It was a rebuild year last year a little bit, and then you lost 5 seniors. So you're playing a younger group that you're kind of going to build around for the next couple years. for Trinity, the Lady Raiders. Last one, Breckenridge County. How about Brad Hockenberry, Keller Williams Elite, coming on board all season long for the Fighting Tigers, and they're off to a really good start, 4-0.
5: It is a good start.
4: They turned over a lot of that roster, so off to a really good start. Megan Bland will be our player of the week, led the way with 14 kills in a 3-0 week there for Breckenridge County.
5: Yeah, and it's really cool. Here's what I love is we talked about this. We had some new partners on board with our player of the weeks, and then you have partners like, you know, Champion Ford, who's been the Davis County player of the week for years now, and Roads and Roads, and Hawkins Avenue, and Sacramento Deposit Bank. We love to see that. Anytime they come back on and want to do this, we appreciate it.
4: No doubt. No, and it's good to recognize Player of the Week from around the area. You've done a really good job expanding that into all the fall sports, and we'll continue to do it all season long. Me and Vic are off to Steel Stadium, and I may be there until the morning.
5: You'll see a live stream.
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6: No score for the American League leading Rays and Tigers. Top of the second inning as well. Tampa Bay's up 3.5 on the Yankees in the AL East. New York and Houston set to get underway shortly in the Bronx. The Big Ten passed a rule banning football players who've signed pro contracts from returning to play for one of its schools. Violating teams will be subject to having their head coach suspended for 50% of its remaining games, plus an undisclosed fine. Meantime, former Browns tight end Daquan Wright cleared waivers today. He is expected to sign with the SEC's LSU Tigers tomorrow. He'll become the first player to go from an NFL roster back to college. ESPN football analyst Booger McFarland.
7: I like what the Big Ten did because they came out and made a stand, and I think we were all waiting for the SEC to make a stand. You know, the SEC basically said, hey, we don't like it. Pro guys shouldn't be in college, which I think we all agree. We all agree that pro players shouldn't be playing college football.
6: ACC Commissioner Jim Phillips told ESPN his conference plans to discuss that topic this week. Former NBA player Enes Kanter Freedom, banned by the Chicago Sky from Wintrust Arena. He was removed from the building by security Sunday after being involved in a verbal altercation with Sky point guard Natasha Cloud late in the third quarter. NFL Chiefs quarterback Patrick Mahomes, coming back from a torn ACL and LCL, says he believes he's on track to start week one versus the Broncos on Monday Night Football, September 14th.
8: Hey, it's Michelle Smallman, and coming up Wednesday, we continue to get ready for the 2026 season as we go two-a-days with the Cincinnati Bengals. Has Joe Burrow finally run out of excuses? We'll discuss it on Unsportsmanlike, 6 a.m. Eastern, right here on ESPN Radio, ESPN2, and ESPNU.